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1: I wish. 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
2: 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You could. 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
1: What kind of boat are you, and what is the name of your boat? 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
1: And it's the SS Beefy. 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
1: Yeah, and right? You're like one of those skiffs, like one of those like short little like skiffs.
2: You can't say that about me. 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
1: 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You skiff.
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1: Carl's body now produces the most delicious aged bourbon as he sweats. 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
2: Okay.
1: It will be collected for you, but you will know it's from me.
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1: If you were shrunk down, like in the movie Honey, I Shrunk the Kids, what's a food you'd love to jump into?
2: Big bowl of whipped cream.
1: There's a couple of things. Would you sink?
2: Yeah, probably.
1: 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Can you swim in whipped cream?
2: I don't know.
1: You're gonna find out.
2: What are you trying to do? Like, we jump in a bowl of like pasta, then so you can maybe like climb out. Like if it's spaghetti, you hope you can like climb it like a rope.
1: Probably can.
2: Yeah.
1: First thing came to my mind. Bowl of Fruit Loops, and I'm sitting in one of the Fruit Loops like it's an inner tube.
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2: Carl Brown's a ball guy. 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

0: We're going to go to DeKalb County, Georgia.
1: All right.
0: A woman by the name of Marva Lynch has filed a lawsuit against a funeral home.
1: Marva Lynch?
0: That's right.
1: It sounds like you were trying to say the word marvelous while chewing on a bagel.
0: Marvelous. That's pretty good. She is suing a funeral home.
1: I assume I'm going to feel bad about joking about her name really shortly here.
0: Because her grandmother was replaced in the casket by somebody else.
1: Yeah, we figured that. Yeah.
0: Here's the worst part, okay?
1: Okay.
0: So they decided we want to do an open casket.
1: Yeah.
0: I love our grandmother. So here's the clothes we want you to put her in.
1: Mm-hmm.
0: Here's a wig we'd like you to put her in.
1: Yeah, oh, there's all those.
0: Makeup, all this kind of stuff.
1: Yep.
0: So they gave all the stuff. They show up to the funeral, open casket.
1: Mm-hmm.
0: It's a different body entirely.
1: But makeup,
0: in
1: hair,
0: the clothes, in the wig, in the makeup, they dressed the wrong person.
2: Oh, okay. Let the process here.
1: What do you do in that moment? Because, like, all the adults in the room are going to know. But do the kids totally
0: you
1: know?
0: You can't act cool. There's no way.
1: You can't, yeah.
0: I don't think so.
1: Okay,
0: I think you start freaking out.
1: Yeah, right away?
0: Well, because...
1: Do you just, like, quickly pivot to a close and go, you know what, actually, it's too hard to see her. Just drop the lid on that. Let's go ahead and get through the ceremony, and we'll deal with the fallout later.
0: For me, I've always been I'll be cremated guy.
1: Mm-hmm.
0: And it doesn't really bother me. I don't really care all that much.
1: You guys can do something creative with me. I'm not going to be there, so do whatever you like.
0: But for some people, this is like their real part of closure, right?
1: Yeah. Yeah.
0: I'm going to see this body for the last time.
1: Mm-hmm.
0: I need to see the face.
1: Yeah.
0: It's a big deal.
1: Yeah.
0: And you have just stolen that from people because they can't find the body.
1: Oh, they don't know where it is?
0: They buried it.
1: Oh, so he came and do like a
0: reading. They think they bear. They don't know. They don't know.
1: Marvelous.
0: Uh-huh.
1: Where was this in Georgia?
0: This was DeKalb County.
1: DeKalb County?
0: She's suing, obviously, looking for monetary damages for funeral costs, emotional distress. They're being accused of negligence, mishandling human remains, breach of contract. Oh, God.
1: What do you, like, what could you possibly be awarded in a lawsuit that would make you feel better about this?
0: Nothing will. They're just going to give you a chunk of money.
1: And, like, say, our bad?
0: Yeah.
1: Like,
0: what else is there? There's nothing else.
1: This is insane.
0: It's crazy.
1: Like, it's not, like putting a wrong body in there, like, that's obviously a huge error. But the fact that they don't know where the initial one is.
0: Dude.
1: And who's the other family on the side of this? Who's, like...
0: Great question.
1: Who's in this hole that's not art?
0: Maybe the plan was to cremate the other one, so they don't even know. Maybe they're in the casket going down in the ground. They don't even know.
1: You're right on them with a Sharpie or something, so this doesn't happen.
0: Something.
1: Right? Isn't there... There's a tracking system for this.
0: If you're the family, you go, give me those clothes back. Those clothes aren't staying on that body.

0: Yeah, a little bit of dark stuff on this one.
1: Came in via email. No name. Said, when I was a kid, had a crush on a girl, and finally mustered up the courage to ask her out. Not only was it a no, but she really humiliated me in front of the school and spent the next week dunking on me for asking her out.
2: Oh.
1: I spent 3 months repeatedly slashing the tires on her parents' vehicles. This was the early 90s. Security cameras weren't really a thing. I almost got caught once as they set up a bit of a watch party. I think I went back 15 times over that summer.
2: Oh my God, that's a lot of tires.
1: Recently, karma caught up, and I came out to my own tires being slashed. And only now do I realize how much money and time I cost that family. Heartbreak and embarrassment does weird things to a boy.
2: Ooh. That's a lot of tires.
1: A lot of tires, man.
2: I'm not advocating slashing any tires.
1: I would say zero tires is probably the right number to slash.
2: But, like, you know, if you told me when you were a kid, you got your heart broken and you lashed out once, I would say not great.
1: Punctured a tire, right? And learned my lesson.
2: Not great, but okay.
1: As opposed
2: 15
1: to
2: times,
1: making it a summer hobby
2: is too many.
1: Yeah.
2: Like, you went back. You pissed on the grave, and then you went back and did it next week, and the next week, and like, what are we doing here?
1: Now, this, he said he was, you know, in school, so I'm assuming this kid was aged, I don't know, somewhere in that, like, 12 to 16 area, right? Somewhere in that space. I mean, like, say it's the third.

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0: I just got home to find out someone left the light on in the basement all day.
1: God, I feel it.
2: You know, if it's the basement light, that's certainly me if that ever happens.
1: We're losing nickels out here, man, okay? We're losing nickels out here. My wife gives me crap all the time. It's like, how important? I don't even know why.
2: It's not even, I never even think of it about money. It's just like, why is it on? There's no one in there.
1: I just like it off.
2: I never think of it as, like, and it's never like, to me, I never even relate it to like, oh, I'm like, it's a, like a wasteful thing. I'm just like, why is it on?
1: It's both for me.
2: Yeah.
1: Not even like, I'm like, we need that money. It just feels wasteful.
2: It's just needless.
1: Also that.
2: It's just needless. Like, especially when, like, if I come home, my wife's downstairs, and there's several lights on upstairs. Mm. Well, why, though?
1: I probably just, should let it go, but I just can't.
2: It's just a why thing. I wouldn't do it.
1: Yeah.
2: You know?
1: I don't know why I can't
2: just turn,
1: let it go.
2: Just turn them off. Just turn them off. And carry your stuff upstairs.
1: Sometimes I turn them off. Chelsea's in the room. It's like, I'm still in here. I was like, well, I don't know. I don't like it. Okay?
2: You operate in the dark.
1: I don't like it.
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0: I want to talk about a couple who, my guess is, get off on breaking and entering.
1: Oh. Tell me more.
0: That's my best guess.
1: Tell me more and also stop right there.
0: Key West, Florida, okay?
1: Key West.
0: Couple by the name of William Jeanette and Diane Clausen. We watched this couple break into some kind of business, okay?
1: Okay.
0: And then immediately start making love on the sidewalk outside of the business.
1: On the sidewalk?
0: That's right.
1: Yo.
0: They start making love. Police arrived at the scene to find the couple making love.
1: Oh.
0: Just out and about.
1: It says here, cops were driving on a two-lane stretch of U.S. Route 1 when they spotted a woman bent over in front of a man who was thrusting his hips back and forth while the couple was situated in front of a pet grooming business.
0: 4:20 a.m.
1: Yes, in the morning, on a Tuesday
0: 4:20.
1: Morning. 4:20.
0: Yo. So it... Does the B&E get him going? Like, was it one of those they just went, we did it, babe. You get over here. Right now.
1: Like the couple in Pulp Fiction.
0: Yeah.
1: We're going to stay cool, honey bunny.
0: Is that what it is?
1: I have no idea.
0: They've been arrested.
1: No idea. But I am not living a life where anyone is having sex with me at 20 after 4 on a Tuesday morning, let alone outdoors beside a pet grooming place in Key West, Florida. Man. Holy.
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0: supposed to feel about this? Because this is a restaurant that I frequent often with my family, but I just witnessed one of the cooks tasting what he was cooking with the ladle he was serving with. Now, I can understand, okay, if he took the ladle and threw it in the sink, but man, the guy just dipped it in water and threw it back in his container of utensils. And what would you do in this situation? Would you go back there and eat there because you thought the food was really good? Or would you be completely disgusted and never go back again?
1: So, seeing a chef having like a tasting spoon on their chef's coat, yeah, and like sampling stuff, that is completely,
2: yeah,
1: normal.
2: But you get one taste.
1: It's a single use, and yeah, then it goes into the dish pit, right?
2: Yeah.
1: To use the serving ladle to sample that would lead me to think that that's definitely not the first time he's done that, and that he probably has a similar practice with other stuff.
2: Yeah.
1: And how I would handle it is I would quietly not go to that restaurant, yeah, anymore, and that's it. I wouldn't make a big stink about it. I don't think I'd confront anybody, but I would quietly retract my business.
2: And you wouldn't go again?
1: From that place. No, that would just be it.
2: Yeah. Like, that's if you it. Loved it.
1: Yeah.
2: If you're like, oh, they got the best whatever sandwich. They got the best chili, yeah, or whatever.
1: That would just be...
2: That's it?
1: I would just, yeah.
2: I'm not sure I'd give it another try.
1: No, I would
2: either.
1: Just find another sandwich, yeah, place or another chili joint. Yeah. Yeah.
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0: when I was a kid, the Red Wings were very good. Mm-hmm. I grew up during that, you know, the Russian Five, the Red Wings going to finals, winning a couple of cups, mm-hmm. and you'd see the octopus get thrown on the ice. And he didn't hit me until I was older and thought about it. And I'm thinking, you know, when you see it thrown on midway through the third period, you know, as the Wings are up 5-1,
1: yeah.
0: that dude sat with that octopus strapped to his chest for hours.
1: Yeah.
0: Your body heat is far extended into that thing. Hours and hours. I assume just saran wrap to your chest or stomach.
1: Must be. I think you'd have to go layer of saran wrap, octopus, yeah, another layer of saran. And then
0: I think multiple layers.
1: Yeah, oh yeah. yeah.
0: So then a goal is scored, and what, do you take your jersey off and start pulling yeah. and cutting away at saran wrap? And then
1: starts leaking.
0: Oh, you're sitting near him, you get some octopus juice and that dude's sweat on you.
1: 100%.
0: That's one of the worst traditions in sport, I gotta yeah. say. And I've always felt a little bad for the octopus.
1: Well, I think it's dead.
0: Yeah, I know. But yeah. just, you know, that's not the way it's to
1: just
0: go.
1: A bad way for your body to go.
0: Well, because you're not getting calamari. Like, you're just getting tossed out there and then dumped out.
1: You're not getting calamari.
0: Right? Like, you're just going in the garbage.
1: So you think if you're like the, you know, squid or the octopus yeah. or whatever, you want to know going out, hey, at I'm going to be a delicious snack.
0: At least you filled a belly. Never made

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No, I know.

0: Dean emailed, so my wife and I will have to exchange one more adult-themed present for Christmas. Mm. Something from a stag shop or online. Could be lube, could be a toy, whatever. We usually do this after the chaos of Christmas morning, privately. Something, you know, just for each other.
1: Sure, sounds fun.
0: So this year, I got her a new personal massager, we'll say.
1: Mm.
0: I wrapped it. I put it on a shelf in my closet.
1: Okay.
0: My wife, not really realizing this was her special gift, grabbed it and threw it under the tree with a bulk of other presents. Christmas morning, my daughter hands her this gift, and I'm busy doing my dad duty, bagging up wrapping paper. Did not notice as my wife opens up her new wand massager. My wand. Son asked, "Is that a microphone?"
1: Oh, yes.
0: To which she responded, "No, it's for hair."
1: Nice.
0: Which is pretty solid, actually.
1: Honestly?
0: On the spot thinking, you've seen, yeah.
1: Nice deflection.
0: A hair curler, something,
1: let
0: whatever.
1: Let me see, Mom. No.
0: No, it's just for hair. Thanks. Yeah. Thanks. Love you, Dad.
1: Great. I'll show you later.
0: That's great.
2: So,
0: and it said, in all bold, label your gifts clearly.
1: That's nice.
0: That, I gotta give a shout out to Dean's wife here for the on the spot. That's for hair.
1: That's great.
0: For hair, tucked away. That kid might have gone right back to whatever his next present was or what he's already opened. And not thought anymore.
1: Awesome swerve.
0: Uh-huh.
1: No, it's of course
0: great.
1: They didn't think anything of it. Why would they?
0: Until they heard it here.
1: I'm like, microphone? We all know what you're talking about. As you said that, everybody's like, oh, yep.
0: Yeah.
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0: Hey, my name's Cam. About a year ago, I left a message on the machine that I don't even remember what I said, but I got the only radio edit that I've ever heard anybody give somebody. You guys remember what I said? Apparently it was pretty bad, but I think it's... whatever.
1: So just to be clear...
2: You called somewhere a year ago.
1: Uh-huh.
2: And we edited your call because you dropped something, but you don't remember what you said.
1: No.
2: You're asking if we remember a single machine call from a year ago? Is that what you're asking me, Cam?
1: Sounds like that's what he's asking.
2: Is that what you're asking me, to dig down into my memory and see if I can pull up a machine call from a year ago that we may have edited? Just to be clear, that's what you're asking.
1: Mm-hmm. I have the call. No, I'm just kidding. Yeah, how would I even have the call? How would I possibly have that call?
2: Cam? And we edit tons of calls.
1: Yeah.
2: All the time. You're not unique.
1: You're not unique.
2: How the hell are you calling right now? Like, yeah, no, get out of here. Just awful.
1: Carl said we're not going to do this, but...
2: I'm not doing it.
1: Mount Brown.
2: Nope.
1: Mount Brown.
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0: Email comes in. Says I was pissed off at my neighbor. We don't get along at all, but that's a long story. I'm not going to get into it. Just, he's a dick and he's entitled. Had a buddy over, went outside for a smoke, and I was looking at my neighbor's car, and I said, you know what? Tonight's the night. I walked past and keyed the absolute crap out of it. Oh, did some God. Real damage.
1: Oh, God.
0: One issue. My buddy drives a very similar car, and it was dark, and I was drunk, and I keyed my buddy's car.
1: Oh.
0: I have not told him it was me. He assumed it was some punk kids in the neighborhood. I was, in fact, the punk kid of record.
1: Come on.
0: How do you key the wrong car?
1: Look.
0: How do you key a car, period? Aren't you an adult?
1: I was just about to say, the keying of the car is a bad idea no matter what.
0: Yeah.
1: But if you are absolutely certain that that's what you're going to do, for the love of God, be correct.
0: You know, you say two wrongs don't make a right. How many wrongs did this guy commit? One, like four?
1: I want to know more about the neighbor situation.
0: Yeah.
1: Right? You don't get along.
0: He's a dick and he's entitled enough that you go and key his car?
1: Yeah, in what way? Are we talking throws stuff on your lawn, parks in your driveway?
0: I'm so happy I like my neighbors.
1: Yeah?
0: I'm so happy. Like, it's one of those things. It's a lovely little relationship.
1: You don't get to pick it, you know?
0: No. I gave them some gift certificates the other day for some Niagara Falls stuff. I was like, here, use these. You guys are awesome.
1: Yeah.
0: I love these relationships.
1: Yeah.
0: Don't mess it up.
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1: All right, man.
0: This comes from the Vicksburg Daily News.
1: The Vicksburg?
0: Uh-huh.
1: Daily.
0: A woman robs a Dollar General at gunpoint.
1: Okay.
0: Which, what an odd thing to rob at gunpoint.
1: Yeah, especially if you're looking for cash, right? Like, how much cash does a dollar store typically have on hand? They change the drawers out pretty frequently, from what I've seen. But and desperate acts, you know, whatever.
0: I assume most people are paying by card. And even if they are paying with change, it's a Dollar General. What are they? They're not dropping hundreds at the Dollar General.
1: Like, and like, even if that drawer's been active for like 2-3 hours, I don't know, it's a couple $100 maybe.
0: I was gonna say 80.
1: You never know. Cash might be more frequent in Gulfport than we are.
0: Maybe.
1: Debit's like not as big, right, in the state. Like, it's still kind of our big thing. I know.
0: Either way. How much money's in there, we don't know, but she robs it at gunpoint.
1: Yeah.
0: Okay? They hand her over some cash. Another employee tries to stop her. She gets into a scuffle with the employee.
1: Mm-hmm.
0: But she ends up making it out with the cash and the gun. Okay? Off she goes.
1: Congrats.
0: There's one problem. During the scuffle, she dropped her phone.
1: Uh-huh.
0: Which, like, it sucks. Brutal. Maybe they can use it to identify you.
1: Yeah.
0: But you've lost that phone now. There's nothing you can do about it. You can't possibly go back for it.
1: Probably not.
0: It's exactly what she does.
1: Well done.
0: She walks back in to try to find...

0: You gotta just leave it. It sucks.
1: The law at work.
0: Even if...
1: Here's the question. Yeah. Here's the question. Did you earn enough in cash from the Dollar General drawer to replace your phone?
0: No way.
1: Just to break even?
0: Yeah. I don't even think that.
1: Tough day.
0: I don't even think that. Phones are so expensive.
1: But it was like, was it a burner? Like, did you actually have like a phone? Like, do you have a plan?
0: I bet you. Ugh. If you went back for it.
1: I guess so.
0: Or even if there was no police there yet.
1: You know, you
0: think they were like, you were just going to have another scuffle to get your phone back?
1: Yeah, one more. Like, just one more scuffle here.
0: Like, what?
1: You know, I think that maybe in Gulfport, you know, robbing people is just maybe, it's just maybe a way of life. Their most famous resident of Gulfport, Mississippi, is known for stealing from folks.
0: Who is it?
1: Well, it's Brett Favre.
0: Oh. Pretty good.

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0: All right, let's get to this.
1: Hey, Pepper and Brown. Just want to give a big shout-out to my amazing fiancé, Kevin. He's a huge fan of the show and never misses a podcast.
0: Shout-out to you, Kevin.
1: I know he'll be listening to this as he drives home to Bradford from Sudbury. So, Kevin, drive safe and surprise, you're on the podcast.
0: Hey, there you
1: also, I figured you guys wouldn't really listen to this unless I had a bit of a hook.
0: Okay.
1: So I figured I'd do my own version of Two Truths and a Lie.
0: Oh, I don't hate it.
1: I grew up next to a serial killer.
2: Okay.
0: Bad.
1: I had the biggest Beanie Baby collection in all of Canada.
0: Sounds like it to me.
1: I was once arrested in the U.S. for driving with a Canadian driver's license. Let's see if you can guess which one's the lie. And shout out to Kevin. Bye.
0: What? You didn't even give us the answer.
2: Well, the hook was a girl called, so we were going to listen to your message.
0: Yeah, it's true.
2: But of the two truths and a lie, so grew up next to a serial killer. That's not impossible in this region.
0: Yeah.
2: The Canada's largest Beanie Baby collection? That's a maybe.
0: Yeah, do you know what? Just sounds like it to me.
2: Arrested.
0: I'm going based off vibes. I think she's a Beanie Baby person.
2: Arrested in the U.S. for driving the Canadian's driver's license. Now, I have done a lot of driving in the U.S., and I have been pulled over. And I'll tell you, that was the easiest speeding ticket I've ever paid in my life. Mm. I just sent a money order to that local police department.
0: I got pulled over for speeding in Minnesota.
2: They don't know what our graduated licensing system is here and that kind of stuff. Like, they have no idea. They just pay it and it's done. So to get arrested for driving with the license, like, you would have had to be doing something really egregious.
0: Mm-hmm.
2: I'm going to say that's the lie.
0: Yeah?
2: I'm going to say serial killer and Beanie Baby are both true, and I say arrested for driving with a Canadian license because it lacks detail to me, unless you hid context from us, which is also illegal.
0: Very. You will also have to send a money order.
2: To that.
0: All right?
2: Yeah.
0: So,
2: okay,
0: Kevin, make your wife call us back and give us the answer.
2: Yeah, let's, your fiance, is it who was?
0: Yeah.
2: Okay.
0: Future wife?
2: Yeah.
0: Yeah.
3: Well, she got off. Great ass!
2: They're going to hear the podcast, so we need a call back to finish that story off for sure. Right.
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1: Waukesha.
0: Is that what it is?
1: Mm-hmm. Waukesha, Wisconsin, how sure I believe. Are you? How sure? 60%.
0: Is this a wrestling thing?
1: No. Just a feeling.
0: Yeah? All right.
1: Just a hunch.
0: All right. I'm going to let you have it. Waukesha.
1: Or Waukesha.
0: Waukesha?
1: Hmm.
0: Are we both wrong?
1: Might be wrong. Errol, hold on. I got the Wikipedia open here.
0: Yeah, see
1: here.
0: He's going to listen in. We'll see. He's reviewing the tape.
1: It's Waukesha.
0: It's Waukesha?
1: Waukesha.
0: Waukesha? Kisha?
1: Kish.
0: So we were both wrong?
1: Kisha.
0: Kisha.
1: Kisha.
0: Gotta say it like that?
1: Yeah. Waukesha. Wisconsin.
0: We're going to Wisconsin.
1: Home of a bunch of fat Packers fans. That's what it is. Make you sick.
0: Windows won't even work in the drive, I tell you. Sean O'Neill, and ready for this one?
1: Uh-huh.
0: Ginger Lotka.
1: Look.
0: Ginger Lotka. Uh-huh.
1: What a beauty.
0: These two have been charged with vandalizing
1: mm-hmm.
0: Sean O'Neill's ex-girlfriend's car and home.
1: All right.
0: Or ex-wife, sorry. So, Sean and his new girlfriend, Ginger Lotka.
1: Sean's running with that ginger.
0: In the middle of the night.
1: Oh, yeah, Marge.
0: Walked upon the ex-wife's car,
1: mm-hmm.
0: got into the car, and covered it with fish guts, fish juice, completely destroyed the inside of the car with fish
1: excrement,
0: yeah,
1: bits, pieces, waste, yeah.
0: Sean is a fisherman,
1: uh-huh.
0: So he has lots of ability to get fish and chum and this and that, right? So they just completely destroyed the inside of her car.
1: Mm-hmm.
0: This is the funniest part to me. They then, it says in the story, ran up to her house and threw a blue slushy on her door. That's right.
1: They leave their names?
0: No, the ex-wife has a Ring camera.
1: That'll do. Yeah.
0: So it was a little hard to tell exactly during the car situation. Mm-hmm. But when they ran up with the blue slushy.
1: Say blue in there?
0: It does. It literally says blue slushy.
1: That's awesome.
0: When they ran up with the blue slushy and threw it on the door,
1: yeah.
0: Well, they were able to tell exactly who it was, and that led them to being caught and arrested.
1: If you're going through a tough divorce, the guy who loves fishing, and you wake up one morning and your car's covered in fish guts, I know it's circumstantial, but I do feel like you've got to start on the lead of who that might have been.
0: Yeah.
1: But it's nice they made it easy for her, old Sean and Ginger.
0: My favorite part of this is that they loaded up their car with all sorts of fish and a blue slushy in the middle of the night.
1: Yeah.
0: Like, what a weird couple of things.
1: Yeah, they just had one. A little 7-Eleven stop
0: yeah,
1: in.
0: Yeah, maybe you're right,
1: They just had one. I don't know if the slushy might not have been intended as a projectile.
0: They were just like, let's do this.
1: Yeah, I've had half of it. You know, sometimes you have half a Slurpee, you've had enough, and you just go and launch it at somebody else's house because you feel like it.
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0: Where do we go?
1: Now, we've talked about...
2: Where do we go?
1: We've talked about this before.
0: Okay.
1: Okay? We're going to Summit Township, Michigan.
0: Okay.
1: And we have another incident where somebody was playing video games and a person listening in thought disaster was happening.
0: Gotcha.
1: This time, Fortnite. I believe the last one was, Call of Duty.
0: Okay.
1: Fortnite player sparked an emergency response as police rushed to a scene, an apartment, because of a possible shooting. Turned out to be a false alarm as the person was just screaming while playing Fortnite. The home was thoroughly checked, but no evidence of a shooter was found. So my question for you, Carl, who is the dink in this scenario?
0: Whoever had control of the volume.
1: Is it the person screaming?
0: Yeah.
1: They're definitely the dink. I should rephrase that. Do we give any to the person who called, or is it better to be safe than sorry?
0: You know, you and I are lucky enough not to grow up or live somewhere where there's a lot of shootings,
1: yeah.
0: I would say. The sound of gunshots would be alarming to me if they sounded realistic in any way.
1: Uh-huh.
0: I remember buddies of mine who used to be big Counter-Strike guys. Remember the game Counter-Strike?
1: Yeah.
0: A couple of my buddies were just like massively, massively into it. And they lived across the street from each other and would often play with their windows open so they could shout at each other.
1: Really? No way.
0: But both guys had like sound systems queued up. And if you were unaware of what Richie and Ryan were doing on this particular street and just walked by, as you would hear like machine gun fire while they're like screaming, expletive got him. Brain mode.
1: You could see it.
0: You could see it for sure. Completely
1: brain mode.
0: Yeah, completely out of context. Yes, I could see it. We'd lose these guys for days. Like they'd just disappear.
1: I can't believe they'd scream at each other from
0: window. They would. Yeah, they holler at each other. They'd play with their windows open.
1: That's crazy. Yeah. That's crazy. Now, somebody just said you gotta have headphones on. Now, I don't know if it was the sound of the gunshots.
0: Mm-hmm.
1: It might have just been him screaming, like, I've been shot. Yeah. I'm going to shoot you.
0: Save me.
1: Yeah.
0: Regenerate me.
1: It could be that.
0: And if it's that, then that even lays more blame.
1: Yeah.
0: Yeah.
1: So do you give anything to the person who called, or do you think it is just better?
0: I'm not giving it. If
1: better to be safe.
0: I would, 5% to the person who called. 95% of the person who's either volume control of themselves or their game caused enough for their neighbors to panic, I would say.
1: It's okay to just be safe than sorry thing.
0: I'm looking at, Summit townships right in, southern Michigan, kind of near the Illinois border. I don't know what the safety's like there, but I think it's okay to call and be safe.
1: All right. This Fortnite player, got to be better.
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0: We are going to Buffalo.
1: Are we?
0: Pennsylvania.
1: Oh, gotcha.
0: Yeah. Buffalo Township.
1: Buffalo, PA.
0: Mm-hmm.
1: Mm-hmm. All right.
0: Sorry, Liz in Buffalo. I thought we could double it up.
1: But, not today. Okay.
0: Buffalo Township in Pennsylvania. And we're going to do a little guessing game here.
1: All right.
0: So we got another situation where somebody left something behind. A man broke into a home.
1: Mm-hmm.
0: Okay. But it's what he stole. He was caught on camera. And again, he left something behind.
1: Okay.
0: But it's what he stole that had people very confused. So I'll let you ask a few questions.
1: Okay.
0: And then let's take a few guesses. Man broke into a home. Okay?
1: And left something behind.
0: Yeah. But let's focus on what he stole.
1: On what he stole from the home. So, you know, but the fact that it's confusing, right? So it's not going to be tech stuff, jewelry, liquor. Like, let's get that out of the way right now.
0: It's not any of those.
1: From what room in the home would this typically be kept in?
0: I mean, I'd imagine this is like a living room type situation.
1: A living room type thing.
0: Anybody could keep these anywhere, but let's call it the living room.
1: Living room type thing. Okay. Would this item cost more or less than $200?
0: I'll tell you, it was less because they put in the story it was a $25
1: value. $25
0: value. Mm-hmm.
1: A $25 value left in the

0: Is the item electronic?
1: It is not electronic.
0: Not electronic. Okay, we'll call those. That's my three questions.
1: Okay.
0: A $25 value in the living room, not electronic, a decorative throw pillow.
1: Pretty good.
0: Yeah?
1: Incorrect.
0: No?
1: Because the man took a cactus.
0: Oh. Yeah, those are cheap.
1: $25 cactus.
0: We have a cactus in here.
1: Oh, that's right.
0: I haven't looked at it in a while.
1: Apparently, you don't need to really water them.
0: Too much. You need like a couple drops once in a while. Yeah, you don't have to.
1: I don't think that thing has been.
0: No, I've watered it.
1: You have?
0: Yeah, I watered it. Yeah.
1: How often?
0: Once every 6 months or so, when
1: you
0: I
1: do?
0: Remember. Yeah.
1: Yeah.
0: Yeah.
1: Huh.
0: Mm-hmm.
1: Look at you keeping that cactus alive.
0: I keep more things alive around here than you know.
1: What else?
0: Most of the cactus.
1: Yep. The man stole a $25 cactus.
0: That's it?
1: He's on camera.
0: Uh-huh.
1: Breaking into the home.
0: Okay.
1: Pulling on the back door until the lock breaks and he gets in. Walks around the home, checks a few things, and then leaves with a cactus.
0: That's it, eh?
1: The issue is, he left behind his wallet.
0: He have time to put his wallet down?
1: I don't know if it dropped out of his back pocket or if he put it down.
0: How would you have... Why would you even take it out of your...
1: I know. None of it makes sense.
0: How do you even charge it? Like, I used to get him for B&E.
1: Yeah, that's a problem.
0: Not for theft.
1: He did break in.
0: Yeah, so you get him on that.
1: Theft under $10,000.
0: Yeah, theft under, for sure. That's just more annoying than it is anything.
1: Yeah, it's our second in a row.
0: That's our second wallet of the week, yeah.
1: Last time the guy left behind full backpack with his stuff in it.
0: Yeah.
1: This one just the wallet. But all this to steal a cactus?

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take my hand and come with me, because you look so fine that I really want to make you mine. I said you look so fine that I really want to make you mine. 4, 5, 6, come on and get your kicks. Now you don't

0: To my coworker Francis, I confess I am going to have relations with your sister. She has been asking me out, has been pressing pretty hard. I was thinking about not doing it, but I'm absolutely going to do it. I know it'll crush you. Still not sure if I'm actually going to tell you about it, but it will happen. Signed sincerely, your future brother-in-law.
1: I don't think that's... I don't even know if that's worthy of a confession, to be honest.
0: Well, I think for some people that's a line to cross. I think for some people it is.
1: I guess. I don't know. I can't... I don't have a sister, so I can't imagine that one way or the other, really. Yeah. I'm not... I don't know if I have any friends whose sisters I would date or would have dated either.
0: Like, I have two sisters.
1: Okay.
0: And I'll say I'm not sure I want any of my degenerate friends to be with them.
1: That's fair.
0: Yeah.
1: That's fair.
0: Do I think there's some people who'd be very respectful? Yes.
1: Yeah.
0: But I also know I've had some real gross conversations with some of my friends.
1: And you got to remember, this is a coworker too.
0: Yeah. Like, is it just like... just coworker? Is it the coworker buddy combo, right? Like, I've had some real gross conversations with my coworkers.
1: Yeah, like, you know? what's the water cooler talk like around that that particular workplace?
0: You know, I understand why.
2: Yeah, with the nastiest girl.
0: Yeah, right?
2: That's like, my sister.
0: I get why you may not. Well, but hey, you cross that line if you feel like it's
1: worth it. He's going to marry her, he has every intention.
0: Also, it sounds like the woman on the other side is an adult.
1: Yeah.
0: She can make her own decisions. There's no doubt about it. But I know I would probably be a little bit uncomfortable. Although you are a genius, John, so I'm going to allow you.
1: You're going to allow me to defer to me?
0: Yeah, I'm going to allow you to attempt to see.
1: Just be more emotionally intelligent, man.
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0: we did get a call from some animals on the machine, Carl.
1: Okay.
2: Oh, the cows.
3: Boys. Here, weather predicting cows here. All this talk sounds like the fireplace channel is giving me an idea. What about a channel that is just cows grazing? Getting occasional moo, some bird sounds, maybe the odd plane flying over.
0: What do you think?
3: You get the bonus of it being a weather channel.
0: Obviously.
3: Anyway, just an idea.
0: I like it.
3: Hey, Carl. Keep it beefy, my friend.
1: I do think a cow's grazing channel would do well.
0: I agree.
1: It would do
0: I'd
1: well.
0: Watch.
1: And I will keep beefy, my beef brethren.
0: My beef brethren.
1: My beefy brethren.
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0: when I'm leaving a room, leaving a situation, I will always say, "I'm outie," like a bad belly button. And the amount of disgust that I get from it makes me think it's not that good of a reference. So I wanted to ask, you know, Hits Nation, is that funny or is that, like, should I be canceled?
1: All right, there's no, you're not getting canceled for a bad belly button joke, I don't think. But is it great material? I'm outie like a bad belly button?
2: I would say,
1: I don't know, man.
2: If the majority of people in your life are saying, ugh.
1: Yeah.
2: Brother, ugh.
1: You know what?
2: Brother, ugh.
1: I don't even think it's about the belly button thing. I think it's announcing your exit as saying, I'm outie.
2: Yeah? Oh, you think it's that?
1: It's very 99, man.
2: Focusing on the outie. Yeah,
1: it's very 99, isn't it?
2: Also, what is a bad belly button?
1: Well, I guess the ones
2: dirty?
1: The ones that stick out.
2: Just the ones that stick out?
1: I guess. But that makes it dirty bad? As well. I'd say I have a bad one.
2: Yeah?
1: I don't know. It's just ugly.
2: Is it?
1: No, it's just there. You can hide change in it.
2: Oh, you have an innie.
1: Yeah, but it's deep.
2: Deep?
1: Cavernous.
2: Yeah?
1: Yeah.
2: That's what makes it ugly?
1: Yeah.
2: That I could go, hello.
1: Yeah,
2: hello,
1: you could. Yeah. That's right.
2: Like that? Could I eat cereal out of it?
1: There's miners trapped in here. Yeah.
2: Miners? John has a deep one. That's, we ate the sushi soy sauce out of his.
1: That was gross.
2: Very gross.
1: Mm-hmm.
2: Still convinced we may have started COVID.
1: Impossible.
2: It's not impossible.
1: Eating raw fish off John, sitting in fourth.
2: Using his belly button pandemic. As a little soy sauce little dish. Dip.
1: Yeah. Should have put some horseradish on the boy.
2: But I'm going to say it. I don't think your belly button's that ugly.
1: Thanks.
2: I've seen uglier.
1: Thank you.
2: Yeah.
1: Where?
2: I don't know. Pornhub, I guess.
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0: McCoy. I'm just calling to give a huge shout out to Trevor and WTF Burger. Their burger of the week, the Winnipeg Fat Boy. Man, was that delicious. And it's, as a Winnipegger and having consumed quite a few Fat Boys in my life, it was spot on.
1: The Winnipeg Fat Boy, huh?
2: What Trevor was offering this weekend?
1: That's a burger or a sandwich?
2: I'm looking at their Instagram right now.
1: Okay.
2: WTF Burger Company on Instagram. Winnipeg Fat Boy. This was a special on the weekend, by the way. So this was, I think, just on the weekend for Eden.
1: Yeah.
2: Two smash patties topped with cheese, grilled mustard, onions, lettuce, tomato, WTF pickles, WTF sauce. Oh, and their award-winning Smash Burger Chili. Trevor makes a good chili.
1: Oh, yeah.
2: Really good chili. So it's basically a double chili burger. A double chili cheeseburger. Here is a picture of it right there.
1: Oh, that looks so good. That actually looks unreal.
2: There is, I just searched the Winnipeg Fat Boy, and there is a whole Reddit thread about the best fat boy in the peg.
1: No way.
2: I'm looking at it right here.
1: Winnipeg Fat Boy.
2: Says here, according to this Winnipeg poster, let's hear him. George's was always the best to me. I find Superboy's adds too much cinnamon.
1: Too much cinnamon?
2: To the gravy, chili, oh, I assume.
1: Interesting.
2: A little bit of cinnamon in the chili? Too sweet?
1: Winnipeg Fat Boy, what they called TJ Connors in high school.
2: That is, yeah. That's what they still call him, actually.

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memory. This one's about everything you don't think about until you sleep. Yeah. And this one's for nothing.

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And this one's for the silence and the questions that it brings.

Dylan, it's Def Leppard, Southern Ontario's best rock, 97.7 Hits FM. Jonathan, in with you on the holiday Monday. Good morning. How you feeling? How you doing? What are you up to? You can let me know, 977-977. That's the way to get a hold of me. It's the text line here at Hits FM. At Jonathan on air, it's where you find me on the socials. And at 977 Hits FM is where you keep up with all things Hits Nation. I don't know if anybody's a little bit tired, a little bit sore. Potentially having to build an ark yesterday. Yeah. A lot of rain. The second time in like a month that I've had to deliver a tornado warning on air. But first time for St. Catharines yesterday. Would like to not have to do that any further. I don't want to think about tornadoes. I always like to think that St. Catharines and Niagara in general is this nice little haven where we don't get hurricanes and major weather events like tornadoes. Yeah, no, we get them, apparently. So, anyways, hope everyone's basement's doing all right. We got a story to dive into about the White House basement from yesterday. I'll tell you about that coming up on the show. Got the trues on the way, but let's kick it off with In the Stars. It's the single from Rolling Stone's new record, Foreign Tongues, was dropped last month. And you gotta say, it's a pretty good one. Song and the album. Stones on Hits.

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It's 97.7 Hits FM. Jonathan with you. Got a three-pack of tunes lined up for you on the way. Something from Gob, Motley Crue coming up as well. Black Crow's Now, Twice as Hard. 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

0: Gob, Give Up the Grudge, Southern Ontario's best rock, 97.7 Hits FM. Jonathan in with you, and I was in yesterday. Talk about not giving up the grudge. Rain did not give up at all yesterday. In the morning, the afternoon. I mean, there were moments where things kind of dried out, but it, for the most part, it was anything but smooth sailing. And really thinking about everybody who has to deal with water issues, leaks in their basement, full-on flooding. I'm sure more than a few folks were affected by that yesterday. Kind of was affected by it myself, honestly. Affected by it, not at home, but right here at the White House of Rock. Did I save the White House of Rock yesterday? More importantly, did TikTok save the White House of Rock? Get into this coming up in about 5 minutes from now.
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Ride Lonesome, it's back on Hits FM. It's Jonathan with you. And I, for one, am very lucky that I don't have a basement where I live right now. I live on a second story. Sure, I have to worry about the roof, but even that, I mean, there's an attic on top. So I'm very lucky that weather, and in particular rain, does not affect where I live all that much. I'm sure there's more than a few folks who are dealing with basements. Maybe they're still dealing with it from the original storm we got a couple weeks ago, or about a week ago, I should say. Now, look, I understand your pain. I walked down to the basement yesterday because, well, at one point they told us to go shelter in place and there was a tornado warning for St. Catharines, and I was like, well, I should probably go check where I would go if I had to down here. And then as I walk downstairs, I see it. The puddle. The leaking through the basement door to the White House of Rock. Like, literally a foot up on the door coming through the cracks, and I'm like, that's not a good sign now, is it? But I sprung into action. I knew what to do. Drain was clogged outside. And why did I know that? Well, maybe it has to do with the fact that my TikTok feed is filled with drainage videos. I don't know why I watched just one of them, but it's kind of fascinating to watch a drain get unclogged. I don't know. So anyways, I'm standing there in like foot deep water at the back door of the White House trying to clear the drain. Eventually I got it and minimized the damage for the most part in terms of water actually coming into the basement. All right, this is a brief note from future Jonathan, or at least future to that, which is still past Jonathan. I'm not going to explain how this works. What I am going to say, though, is that this is not the first leak that I dealt with yesterday. And I got locked out the second time. For more details, check out the Hits FM Instagram. I was about to, you know, finish up this break saying how I'm the hero of the day and I saved the White House of Rock and all that. Actually, the real hero is Ash. We'll leave it at that. Check out the Hits FM Instagram.

Look out for me. That's Turnstile on Hits FM. This is Jonathan with you. And the rain, we talked about it yesterday, kind of put a damper on some other plans I had involving Rib Fest. Yeah, the St. Catharines Rotary Rib Fest happening over at Montebello Park this weekend. Was supposed to be a part of it yesterday. That got a little bit jammed up. We'll get into making the most of today. Some hot rib talk coming up after Switchfoot. Zeppelin now on Hits.

Meant to Live, Switchfoot, Southern Ontario's best rock, 97.7 Hits FM. Jonathan in with you. And listen, I was a little rattled yesterday, you know? On top of having to save the White House of Rock from flooding, I also was supposed to be at Ribfest, at the St. Catharines Rotary Ribfest for Family Day presented by Accenture. And I was going to, you know, MC and introduce a bunch of bands and, you know, really enjoy the crowd on a Sunday night. You knew it was going to be packed. Come on, it was going to be a great time. And then Mother Nature had some other ideas. But I do have to give a massive shout out to all the volunteers who have been working with Rotary St. Catharines and the Ribfest all weekend long. Not just in that rain, but through the whole weekend, which has been nothing but busy. I showed up, you know, there were still people in the park, still people going up to the rib trucks. Went and saw our pal over at Taco Oasis. Anthony had his little taco tent up still serving. So got some tacos on top of some ribs. That was good. Pulled pork Sandy yesterday as well. I definitely made sure to at least get some food, even though, you know, I walked up to the stage and they're like, hey, everything is blown breaker-wise on stage, so that's not happening anytime soon in terms of getting any bands on stage. And then eventually it was kind of just a full-on washout, unsurprising with the weather that followed into the evening and into the night in St. Catharines. But we're doubling down today. I'm going to be there. I'm going to be ready to announce the winners later on this afternoon on stage, hand out the hardware. Looking forward to that. So if you're at Ribfest, come say hi. I'll be rocking my Hits FM t-shirt. I brought a rain jacket just in case. I'm hoping I won't need it today. So-called life, 3 days grace on Hits.

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Will Tusk with Hated on Hits FM. Before that, Linkin Park. It's Jonathan with you. Got a three-pack of tunes lined up for you on the way. Some from Pearl Jam. Going to go with the latest from Crownlands as well. Right now, Nazareth. Get that cowbell out. Hair of the Dog. 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
1: Yeah.
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1: Yeah.
2: 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How hard cheap no. would they have to be?
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1: 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All right.
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1: The same
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That track's called Take Me Away. It's been a busy year thinking back to Rock Search. 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

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Jonathan in with you, Blink 182. No strangers to the Warped Tour, Vans Warped Tour, which is back once again this summer. Not full on tour, but they're making multiple trips, multiple stops, including Montreal in a couple weeks. But just hit up Long Beach. And let me just say that I feel as though we finally perfected how to be a part and be witness to Vans Warped Tour. I'll tell you about that coming up after Ramones. Glorious Sons now on Hits.

Ramones, I Want to Be Sedated on Hits FM. Jonathan with you. Listen, you know me. I love my pop punk. I love my punk. I love my skate culture. I love all that sort of stuff, including the Vans Warped Tour. Now, listen, I don't want to be a poser or nothing, but I also never actually went to any of, like, the Toronto Vans Warped Tours. There's a couple I wanted to go to, but for whatever reason, it just never worked out for me to actually attend them and take in the full Vans Warped Tour experience. Now, there is Vans Warped Tour Montreal happening in a couple weeks, and the lineup is pretty awesome. But I don't know if I can make the road trip to Montreal this month. I don't think I can make it play. But if I want to get a little taste of Vans Warped Tour, and you want to get a little taste of Vans Warped Tour and what you may have missed out, we got new couch concerts. Yeah, turns out that they live streamed most of the Long Beach sets from the recent Vans Warped Tour that happened at the end of July in Long Beach. And gotta say, pretty quality sets from Alexis on Fire, Jimmy Eat World, a couple that I've watched already. Alexis did about like a 40-minute set. Lots of bangers. Big crowd, too. And like a late time slot. Like, I always think of Alexis on Fire being big here in Niagara because they're from Niagara and big in Canada in general. But for them to be playing the nighttime and have, you know, thousands of people gathered around the stage, I don't know why that surprised me, but it did. And Alexis definitely did a good job putting on a great show as part of Vans Warped Tour. And the best part, you don't have to go to the show. You don't have to be in the heat, in the sweat, getting dehydrated, dealing with teenagers that are losing their minds. No, you can literally just watch it for the comfort of your couch streaming on YouTube. Couch concerts. Got some favorites? Let me know. 977-977. Headstones, Three Angels on Hits.

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Closer to the Heart, it's Rush on Hits FM. Jonathan with you, and we are approaching Rush Day. Yeah, not 2112. No, Rush Day is actually going to be happening August 8th in Toronto at Henderson Brewing, sandwiched right in between their run of four shows at Scotiabank Arena. I've got tickets to their show on August 13th. Looking forward to that. And I also think I might have to find my way up to Rush Day, Saturday, August 8th. Okay, so it's a Saturday, so I'm probably not going to get up there, but I have to try and find a way up there, maybe even on the 7th of August, because, well, the Rush pop-up shop is running August 7th, 8th, and 9th from 10 a.m. to 6 p.m., also at Henderson Brewing in on Sterling Road in Toronto. So if you're going to Rush, going to see the reunion shows, the 50-something tour, and you want to grab some merch, you can do that ahead of time at the pop-up as part of Rush Day. Look, the pop-up thing, at first I was kind of a little bit skeptical, but the more I think about it, the more it makes sense that you don't have to show up to the venue and go shopping. You can just put on your gear, be ready to roll. You don't have to sit in any lines or anything like that at the show. I'm kind of on board the pop-up shop system, and I probably should make sure that I find my way up to Rush's pop-up as part of Rush Day and that run of shows ahead of me seeing their last show in Toronto, at least on this tour. Anyways, Offspring, hit that, Hits FM.

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0: 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You've heard them before, but they've never rocked so hard. These are the best cover songs ever created. This is your Doppelbanger.
1: Holiday Monday edition of the Hits FM Doppelbanger. It's Jonathan with you. Listen, I'm going to make this one quick. I reached into the library and I pulled out what I think is probably my favorite cover that we actually have right now in the category for Doppelbangers. Listen, it might not be for everybody, but I love a good glam rock tune. I love a good 90s Britpop tune. I love when glam rock and Britpop come together in a song that probably has the guitars up way too loud, but who cares? Many are familiar with the Quiet Riot version of this one, but Oasis's rendition of Come On, Feel the Noise. It's much more in the spirit, the glam spirit of Slade's original. Oasis released this as a B-side to their 1996 single Don't Look Back in Anger and regularly played this tune live on tour in the What's the Story Morning Glory era of the band. Did not play it at the reunion shows last summer. That's okay. I feel as though it's still an important one to hear. Come On, Feel the Noise, your doppelbanger, Oasis covering Slade. Liam, hit it!
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Big month for hip fans as we're getting some new, well, kind of new-ish stuff from the hip. A new live album. Live, July 22nd to August 20th. 2016 is coming out August 21st, celebrating 10 years of the hip's final tour. In addition to this live record coming out, the CBC is also going to be rerunning the final concert the following night, which, great for me, because I missed about half of the final show because my ex's family was not fans of the Tragically Hip at all. Kind of a bummer, kind of a drag, but at least they documented it, and at least I'll have this live record to catch myself up on. Greta Van Fleet, Lover Leaver, Hits FM.

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4: 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Officials say these incidents could have been prevented by getting a locate. 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

Daughter, it's Pearl Jam on Hits FM. Jonathan with you coming up. Got a three-pack of tunes lined up for you, including a band that we'll see in Toronto on Tuesday. Yeah, tomorrow night. Going to be open for the Foo Fighters. Queens of the Stone Age on the way, as well as Five Finger Death Punch, who were in Toronto last night. And Joey Bricks had a chance to catch up with their singer, Ivan Moody. That interview will be up in full on hitsfm.com later this week. Watch for that. Billy Talent now, Rusted from the Rain. It's Hits FM.

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1: We take the intermission, and we're standing just in the concourse there. 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This one guy, God, he was loaded. 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He's like, "That's Carl Brown from Hits FM." His girlfriend runs up to a bald guy who is standing near me.
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That's Our Lady Peace with Somewhere Out There. My name is Jonathan. This is Hits FM. And last week, celebrated a birthday and got a pretty nice little gift. Not actually a physical gift, and actually more in this case, it's become a gift that I have to give myself. I'll explain coming up after the truths. Right now, Velvet Revolver with Slither. It's Hits FM.

Paranoid Freak Trues on Hits FM. It's Jonathan with you. And last week, my wife got me a beautiful bouquet of lotto tickets. Yeah, scratchers for my birthday. And honestly, I don't know what she did. I don't know what magic. I don't know what TikTok said that she would have good luck or whatever. But she ended up picking some winners. Like, bigger than I thought. You know, nothing too crazy. Nothing I couldn't cash in store. But for her to pick nothing but winners, like every single one hit, that was pretty cool. So I want to take that and treat myself to something. I'm going to spend some of the money fixing up a guitar I've got that needs a little TLC. Maybe even, I don't know, buy myself an entry-level watch. I had an Apple Watch for a while, left it at a friend's house. I'll get it back at some point. But in the meantime, I kind of have this feeling, I got this vibe, like, kind of want to be a watch guy. Kind of want to get myself something nice. At least, like, in the starter department. I know actual, like, amazing watches are, like, minimum $500, $800, $1,000, a lot more than that. But I feel like I could find something cool, something kind of race, motorsport themed. I don't know. We'll see. I think I'm going to treat myself to a watch. What is your favorite way to treat yourself? You know, the thing that you would never necessarily go out and buy just on a whim, but because you're buying yourself a little gift, a little treat. Tell me how you treat yourself. 977-977. 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
1: Can't imagine if you're having a fight with your wife, it's a great time to have this come on the playlist.
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2: 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Once a week is too much. I don't like the way she talks to me. Fist bumper.
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It's Hits FM. Jonathan with you on the holiday Monday here. Bit of a little split between what normally would be part of Ash's show as well as Joey's show. So, a lot of things from their shows still going on, like the Classic Cut. I've got that coming up. The Classic Cut is on the way. First up, though, AC/DC. Who Made Who? 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
1: Oh yeah, it's time for a classic cut. Let's dive into the 80s with maybe one of the most quintessential 80s songs of all time. And when I think about 80s music, there's a lot of kind of separate little niches, right? You got your hair metal, you got your glam scenes, kind of the LA, the West Coast kind of thing, the things that Guns N' Roses came out of. You got your early days of thrash metal. You got this weird, violent American hardcore punk, and then kind of a response to that with an arty version of punk rock later on, post-hardcore. And then somewhere in the middle of that all was what was actually dominating the charts. Yeah, pop music, but in particular, post-punk pop music. Yeah, big hair, big synths, big chords, big sounds, and songs from the big chair. Your classic cut from Songs from the Big Chair, Tears for Fears, with Everybody Wants to Rule the World on Hits FM.

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Rattle the Cage featuring John 5. It's Nickelback on Hits FM. Jonathan with you. Big fan of a specific band, a three-piece band that puts on one heck of a show and writes some incredible albums. And now they're finally dipping their toes into the motion picture landscape. Catch up on all things Green Day because it is a busy time in the world of Green Day. Even with no music and no tours on the horizon, there is a movie, though. We'll get to that coming up. Skid Row now, Monkey Business on Hits.

Rains to Green Day Hits FM. It's Jonathan with you. Big Green Day fan, so I am, of course, plugged in on all things Green Day. And listen, whether you're a fan of the band or not, whether you find their music right up your alley or maybe just not your thing, that's okay. They're just about to do something very important, though, for the landscape of music as a whole. Green Day have teamed up with Live Nation and their new film distribution company and their film content creation company to make a full-length feature film. This new movie is about an indie band on a road trip across the country to open for Green Day. It's hitting theaters August 14th. It's called Nimrods. And look, am I going out to the theaters to see this? Yeah, of course I am. I love a good road trip coming of age tale anyways. Now you factor Green Day in, it's truly a movie right up my alley. But why am I so invested in this? Why do I care so much about this one having success? Is it to do with Green Day? No. It's because this could open the door for a lot of cool new projects going forward. You know, I don't think that Live Nation is just going to stop at making one movie that ties in with a band. And look, it's far from an original idea. I mean, going back to the Monkees and the Beatles, right? In terms of bands making crossover films to promote albums or just do original content. So, my question is, what other bands could potentially get this treatment? Who else is going to team up with Live Nation and their film department to make something cool? Could we see a Metallica-inspired project? Guns N' Roses? Blink 182? I don't know. The opportunities are kind of endless at this point. I just hope it's more of the rock and roll landscape. And I'm sure if that's going to happen, the Green Day movie is going to have to be somewhat of a success when it drops August 14th. I'll do my best to make sure that happens. Rolling Stones, In the Stars, Hits FM.

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It's Jonathan hanging out with you here at the White House of Rock. Don't have my four-legged best friend Finn with me today, but I did learn a little something about dogs that, well, definitely changes the way that I think about them and the way that I treat them, literally. We'll get to this coming up after Glorious Suns in about 10 minutes from now. First up, sheepdogs. I don't know. Hits FM.

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Everything is all right. Glorious Sons on Hits FM. It's Jonathan with you. And have you ever looked at your dog and thought, they're a little bit smarter than you may have thought? I think that for a lot of people, it's actually you watch them do something incredibly dumb and you're like, oh my God, you're an idiot. What are you doing? Why did you jump on the couch that way? Why didn't you just go up the normal way? Why did you lick this or paw that? I don't know. We have to give them a little bit of credit, though. Turns out, dogs can count. A new study shows that dogs actually have the ability to count the amount of treats that they receive. They have a basic understanding of numerical awareness. So if you come up light on treats, they might start to look around. They might start searching. They might start wondering why you stiff them on the extra cookies. Yeah, dogs can count treats, science says. So to be clear, make sure you give them that extra cookie that you pulled out of the box. Don't just put it back. They know. They know the difference between 2 and 3. It may not seem like it, that they should. Especially considering, you know, you can walk out of the house for 10 seconds and they freak out as if you've been gone for 3 hours. They can count their treats. Time still eludes them, but treats... Treats they know. Smashing Pumpkins on

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0: be looked at a little bit sideways when you come up light on treats. Maybe you just don't have a four-legged best friend in your life. And maybe you need one. That's why the Hits Hounds Adoptable Dog of the Week exists. My chance to shine a light on an adoptable dog right here in the Niagara region. I'll tell you all about Lady, a little bonus edition of the Hits Hounds Adoptable Dog of the Week coming up after Allison Chain. Stick around.
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0: It's time for the Hits Hounds Adoptable Dog of the Week with Jonathan.
1: Our good boy.
2: Going back to Welland with the Niagara SPCA, and their Welland location is where you find Lady, our Hits Hounds Adoptable Dog of the Week. Lady is a four-year-old mutt. Yeah, we really don't really know what she is. I think probably maybe Rottweiler in there, maybe some lab, maybe some 100% certified heckin' sweetheart of a dog. That's 100% true. Lady is a dog who's full of energy and full of confidence. Basically played all on her own while we were hanging out with her in the bigger pen at the Welland location of the Niagara SPCA. She did come up to us. She did interact with us, and she did want to play with us to a certain extent, but for the most part, it was a game of keep away with her favorite toy in the pen. And look, she's a lot of fun, but she's also a dog who is strong and going to need some structure to thrive. So we're looking for an experienced dog owner for her. That would be the best match for Lady, and probably a home without children, as again, she gets very excited and she does not realize how strong she can be. So an adult-only home would be probably the best environment for her. She also would prefer to be the only pet. She likes having all the attention on herself. Pretty typical female dog from my standpoint and my experience. She definitely likes to bond with her people. Like when we were there, there was a volunteer walker who was just on the other side of the fence. And as much as Lady wanted to hang out with my wife and I while we were filming, she actually was more fixated on her person on the other side of the fence and wondering when she was going to come in and play with her. So Lady definitely likes her people. If you are looking for a loyal companion, a dog who is going to be full of energy, full of life, but also a full-on sweetheart that you can bond with over some training classes, over some adventures throughout the summer, Lady is the dog for you. Like I say, she's 4 years old. She's a mixed breed. Go and meet her at the Welland location of the Niagara SPCA, 60 Provincial Street, and see if she's the right match for you and your family. Lady is our Hits Hounds Adoptable Dog of the Week.

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It's Jonathan with you, and I got a three-pack of tunes lined up for you to kick off the 4 o'clock hour. Let's hear something from Turnstile. 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

0: Look out for me, Turnstile, Hits FM, Jonathan with you. Coming up, it's the 4 o'clock hour, which means we gotta check in on the date. What happened throughout history on August 3rd? Well, we'll talk about at least the music history. Today in rock history, coming up. First up, Matthew Good, Hello Time Bomb, Hits FM.
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8: Today in Rock History, let's jump into it for August 3rd. Starting with albums. It's a busy one for albums dropping today throughout history, including 1969 when Green River came out from CCR. In 1979, we got Fear of Music from the Talking Heads. 1987, The Monster, Hysteria, Def Leppard. 1992, Welcome to Wherever You Are, the eighth album from INXS. In 1993, we got the debut record of Sheryl Crow, Tuesday Night Music Club, also a sneaky banger. And in 2010, Arcade Fire released The Suburbs. On this day in 1971, Macca, Paul McCartney himself, announced the formation of his new band, Wings. On this day in 2007, Brian May of Queen submitted his thesis paper to complete his PhD in astronomy, just 36 years after bailing on school to join Queen. He eventually graduated in 2008. Birthdays. Ed Roland of Collective Soul is 63. Stephen Carpenter of Deftones is 56. And the one, the only, the man, the myth, the Metallica legend, James Hetfield of Metallica, is 63. Let's go back in time to when young James was very spry and singing and playing at his maybe fastest. Feels like it in some days. Hit the Lights, one of my favorites from Metallica, for James Hetfield's 63rd birthday. 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

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It's Jonathan with you. Three pack of tunes lined up for you coming up. Headstones, Ozzy Osbourne, and Now I'm Mother Earth with Used to Be All Right, Hits FM.

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Blackstar Crownlands on Hits FM. My name is Jonathan. I am out of here. It's been a blast hanging out Hits Nation, but I am off. I got to get over to Montebello Park, where I am going to announce the winner shortly of Ribfest and the Rotary Ribfest for St. Catharines this year. That's coming up. Merrittville Speedway tonight. Lots to do, lots to get into, whatever you get up to. Hope your Monday night is more than just all right. At Jonathan On Air. It's where you find me on the socials. At 977 Hits FM is where you keep up with all things Hits Nation. I'm back at it next weekend. Maybe I'll see some of you at Foo Fighters tomorrow night. Talk to you later.

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